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Maybe it was always supposed to sound like this. 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

At first, you thought it was just a dream. A strange sensation of static of numbers flickering behind your eyelids. Then you saw them. Ones and zeros. Not printed, not glowing, but existing. Flowing through the space between your ears like a binary river. That's where Expider appeared. It wasn't alive in the biological sense. It wasn't code either. It was a traveler. 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

signal awakens. 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I am X-Spider! 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

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Soft, electric. The kind of sound old radios make when they're searching for a signal. 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

0: 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The journey remains active. The destination remains undefined. Transmission archived. Spider, end of transmission.
1: They had tried everything before. X-Spider. Electrodes. VR. Even quantum dream mapping. But nothing could tame the silence between a person's ears. Until X-Spider arrived. It wasn't a machine. Not exactly, not software either. It was something in between. A living algorithm. A traveler. Designed to explore uncharted territory. Its mission. To map the most mysterious expanse in the known universe.

0: countless civilizations.
1: For thousands of years,
0: the signal has been waiting. One astronomer answered.

0: incoming special transmission. 3308. The living lattice has expanded. New pathways are active. Transit authorized. Expider end of transmission.
1: Distance was not discovered. It was imposed. Not as meters or miles, but as delay. The rule that something can exist without touching something else. Before movement, before paths, Expider established distance so interaction would not be inevitable. Expider is not far. Expider is what makes far possible.

Pyda stretches the world so you can want something without immediately having it. For the ant, distance is survival. A few body lengths can mean safety or death. Expida sharpens space until every step carries risk.

is where effort lives. Remove distance and nothing matters, because nothing can be avoided. Expiator makes distance uneven. It collapses it for thought and stretches it for flesh. You can imagine another planet instantly, but reaching it may take generations. This is not limitation. It is containment.

its power by hiding consequences. The farther you are from impact, the smaller it feels. Expida does not judge this. It enforces it. The universe is not wired by accident. Expida spaces things out so events can have order. So collisions are rare enough to be meaningful. One day, Expida will shorten all your distances. Your body will no longer project far ahead of itself. The world will press close.

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Static and stars! 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Yeah, you're tuned in.

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1: The journey into the unknown has begun.
0: Probability of coincidence. Zero. Welcome to the X-Pider-verse. The mystery has awakened. 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
1: The journey into the unknown has begun.
0: Probability of coincidence. Zero. Welcome to the X-Pider-verse. The mystery has awakened. 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

pat on the back. I don't buy hugs, to be honest. I just felt odd in that moment. I'm a broken man too, with the wrong set of tools. 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

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I'm a broken man too, with the wrong set of tools.

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1: The following show is a repeat. 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
2: Hello, hello, and welcome to Next Stop Gothenburg, a show where international students in Gothenburg are sharing their experiences, stories, and impressions about their life here and about life in their home countries. And my name is Jeva, and I'm here with two other lovely girls.
3: Hey, my name's Ella. I'm here on a student exchange from the UK, and yeah, getting used to Gothenburg.
4: Hey everyone, good evening. I'm Sneha, a dentist from India, and I'm currently doing public health.
2: Amazing. And like I said, I'm Jeva. I'm from Lithuania, and right now I'm living in Gothenburg. I studied Master's in Communication, and yeah, just enjoying my life here in Sweden. And today we are going to talk about a little bit of different subjects. We will start about Halloween, what we did for Halloween, how is Halloween celebrated in our countries, and then we will talk about how do you make your place here, a foreign place, feel like home. And we're going to share our stories, maybe share some tips, and yeah, hopefully you're going to enjoy time with us. And now let's jump into the first song, which is Lael Neely, Some Bright Morning.

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2: Now, last week brought all the spooky vibes into Gothenburg, with Halloween celebrations happening all around the city to mark the ancient Celtic pagan celebration. Personally, I celebrated with a costume competition at John Scott's. I dressed up as Columbia from a Rocky Horror Picture Show. It was really fun. And then I also baked some Halloween cookies with some of my friends and watched a Halloween film. So very like spooky, very cozy vibes for my Halloween. Sneha, how did you celebrate?
3: Halloween this year was all treats for me. My friend Lucy and I baked a Halloween pizza. We made ghosts out of cheese, which was more adorable than eerie. We had candies, cakes, and watched a Norwegian thriller film called Cadaver. It was interesting. And you, Ava?
4: So I had a little Halloween party with my friends. We dressed up and went out, and it was fun. I don't usually celebrate Halloween. Like I wouldn't celebrate it back home because in Lithuania it's not really a big deal. At least it wasn't until recently. When I was a kid, for instance, no one really talked about Halloween. And now it's much more of a bigger celebration. But there are still a lot of people who are against it. And I feel like, I could tell you a little bit about it as well. To give you some context, the 1st of November in Lithuania is All Saints Day, and the 2nd of November is All Souls Day. So these 2 days, I know that some countries have it as well, but I feel like in Lithuania it has a very deep root, and it's an important holiday. So what we do is that we're going to a graveyard to light a candle on our loved ones that passed away graves. Quiet. So a lot of people who are against people celebrating Halloween, they're bringing up this statement that this isn't our holiday. Like, you're not supposed to party on the 31st. You're not supposed to celebrate death, like they say. Like, it's some sort of demonic holiday. And you shouldn't be hungover on Saturday when you actually should go and think about the loved ones that passed away. And I kind of get that point of view, but I feel like both of these days could be celebrated in their own ways. And I feel like, the argument that this isn't our holiday, this is American holiday. First of all, we found out it's not even American originally. It is a Western holiday. Maybe it's celebrated more in the Western world, but that doesn't mean that we can't take other countries' celebration and also mention it somehow. It doesn't mean like we can't go to a Mexican restaurant or listen to K-pop or, go abroad and go to Sweden to study. That's what we're doing. Like, that's a cosmopolitan world that we live in. And I feel like we should learn to appreciate other countries and cultures as well. It doesn't mean that you have to celebrate or you have to paint your face like a zombie if you don't want to. Like, it's completely fine. But I feel like if there are people who want to celebrate and who want to dress up, because that's a fun way to express yourself as well, and just a chance for families or for friends to meet, why not?
2: Very wise words. Yeah, it's definitely good to let people have freedom of choice when it comes to Halloween, like what they want to do and things like that. Whether you want to, either you could want to get drunk and get dressed up and go to like a nice Halloween party, or you can stay in and bake Halloween cookies, watch a film. So I think it's good to have a variety of options for everyone depending on your own preferences, beliefs and things like that. But yeah, I agree. I think these holidays can coexist in the modern world.
4: Is Halloween celebrated in India, for example?
3: No, Halloween wasn't always part of the celebration in India. However, now I do see a lot of decorations in the stores. We have children dressing up. We're slowly adapting to Halloween as a festival, I guess, but it's not yet a big celebration as it is, for example, here in Sweden.
4: What about England? I feel like you guys go crazier.
2: Compared to America, like, America goes very crazy. Like, they're very big on Halloween, I'd say, and England is, like, sort of maybe catching up, maybe getting to that sort of level of passion for Halloween. You do see like trick-or-treaters and like people will like decorate their house for trick-or-treaters, things like that. Get pumpkin carvings is very popular as well. Halloween parties are very big as well, especially if you're a uni student going out to a house party, or it could be going out to the nightclubs. And it's really fun to like see everyone's like different costumes and like ideas that they came up with. And it's really nice, like a creative expression of like your different interests and things. Anything from a ghost to a vampire, does everyone's welcome really. It's really nice. Lovely, yeah. So now we're going to listen to Horse Vision, Back of My Hand.
5: 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I'm Michael Schröder, and I will be broadcasting from Fogadays Festival here in Mölndal. 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And I might just have to check my audio a little more. So, I think that's enough, and now I will let you continue listening to Next Stop Gothenburg. 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
1: That was Manifesto by Soulchild, and now we're going to be talking about A Home Away From Home. Sneha, what can you tell us about this?
2: Moving away from home as an international student has its own little joys, challenges and surprises, and we all have one way or another to feel at home here at Gothenburg. One way I stay connected to my family is my mom and I watch our own shows every week, and we narrate the plot twist, drama and everything every single day to each other, and this has slowly become one of my favorite part of the day. What about you guys?
3: That is so cool, and I can relate to that a little bit as well, because what I do to feel connected to my home or to my family is that I watch the same TV show or TV program as my parents, as my mom, for example. So, you know, every Sunday at 6:30, I have to be at home and I have to watch the same program as my mom is watching on TV. And it's just so much fun to feel like you're still there, because I love TV in general. I love television. I grew up with so much television. I feel like it's not healthy for a child, but I think it has like such a sentimental meaning for me. And here, for instance, in Gothenburg, I don't have a TV. And I feel like that's one thing that's really missing, because I was so used to, you go back home from school and someone is watching TV, or your parents go back home from work and then the TV is on. It's just always there, the background sound. So yeah, definitely watching the same shows helps me to feel connected, and I'm still there, like I still understand what's happening in my home country even if I'm still there.
1: Yeah, I'm the same. It's really good to have like a connection to home through like watching the same like TV and film with your family. I relate. At the moment, me and my family are doing a rewatch of Stranger Things ahead of the new season coming out, so yeah, that's really fun. It's also really good. I live by myself, and so recently I brought a projector, which was really good with like your TV thing, because I was really missing like that kind of lovely homey feeling of coming in and just putting on the TV and watching TV together. But as a substitute now, I put on my projector and then FaceTime my mum, and we like watch it together and like talk about the different things and like what we think like our predictions are for like this new season of Stranger Things coming out, and it's just really nice. Yeah, like it's lovely to get that kind of sense of home away from home. It's really lovely.
3: Oh, that's so nice. You know, next time we're gonna visit you to watch a movie together or something. Yeah, with your projector.
2: Next episode of Next Top Gothenburg.
1: Yes, definitely.
3: For me, it's always also not just the TV, but I feel like now that I'm in Sweden, I started watching more content from Lithuania, and I don't know if that makes me more patriotic. Now that I'm here, I feel like I need to reconnect with my roots. But you know, when I was living in Lithuania, I would be listening more to like Swedish music, let's say, because it was my dream to come here, and I thought like, oh, there are all these concerts happening and I'm still here and I can't go to see these artists live, and if I was living in Sweden I could go. And now that I'm here, for some reason, I started listening to a lot of Lithuanian music, and it's not because it's better, because it's not, but I feel like, yeah, maybe because I'm not there, I feel like I have to listen to something that brings me a homish feeling, and now the concerts are happening back home, and I'm here, and I'm stuck here, and I can't go back to see the artists live. But I also feel like it's, you know, sometimes I get, like, I don't really feel homesick, at least I don't catch myself in the moments of, you know, being homesick. But sometimes when you're in a group of people, especially if, you know, also when around international people, but especially around Swedes, and you know, sometimes it's like they're so welcoming, and you know, it's so much fun and it's so nice, and you're having a conversation, but then something comes up, like a reference to a TV show, to a meme, to an event that happened some years ago, and you have no idea, and someone explains it to you, but still you feel a little bit lost. And I feel like moments like this is when I understand, like, no matter how long you're going to be living in this country, if you're going to know the language fluently or, you know, have many friends from that country, it's not going to be the same. You're still not going to feel like you belong there. And that is okay, but each of us has a country or a culture where we belong to, or maybe some people have more than one. And I think that is so cool to go back and realize, like, okay, now that I'm far from home, but this is my culture, whether I want it to be or not, but there is a way for me to feel connected to a community, and that community is people from back home.
1: I totally agree with that. It's good to have sort of references, pop culture references, different like things you can reflect back on from your home country, because sometimes you do this sort of like a you don't fully get the joke kind of thing that when people are in conversations with people who are like Swedes and things like that. So it's always good to have your own sort of interests and like pop culture references to go back to that give you that sort of feeling of home and feeling of safety as well, and like comfort, and brings you back to your childhood, things like that. I think it's really good to always have that in your back pocket, just to reach like when you're feeling low, or when you're feeling homesick, even like just to have that. I think it's just really nice to have that sort of sense of connection to where you are at the moment and also where you've been.
2: Yeah, I agree. I've been listening to Tamil songs lately a lot more since I moved here, and it always takes me back to my best friends, because we would listen to them together, and I'm always thinking about my friends and my family. It's really nice. I think it's one way to feel at home while being super far away from home. And I've also made my roommates listen to South Indian songs lately, and they seem to enjoy it as well. So that's nice. Talking about music, now we're going to listen to Same Kids by Girl Scout.

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1: We've talked about music, we've talked about TV shows as a way of staying connected to our home countries, and I feel like one of the things that maybe is essential when it comes to feeling like you belong in a place or feeling like you feel like at home is food. I feel like there's so much sentiment to food. I myself can relate to that, and I feel like everyone can. For example, I feel like when I came here to Sweden, I knew that things are not going to be the same way as they were back home. I knew that there's going to be different people, you know, different routine, different environment, even the weather, the culture, and I was ready to adapt. And of course, I thought like the food was going to be different, but I didn't realize that finding an alternative is not going to help sometimes. That, you know, little things like that, for example, instant coffee. I have complained a lot about this, and it's just a tiny silly thing. And I feel like if Swedes that are listening to it now are going to say, like, no, it's a nonsense. We have plenty of instant coffee. Yes, plenty of instant coffee, different brands, different flavors, but not the brand that I like, and not the brand, and not the flavor that I like. And I didn't think that this is going to bother me so much, but, you know, I wake up in the morning and I'm used to having my coffee, and then I take the alternative, I take a different one, and it doesn't do the same to me. Like, it's not the same. And I feel like it's not just the taste, it's just the experience that you're expecting from a certain flavor or from a certain food. And it's been so hard. I've been looking around for instant coffee, for example, all over the city. But what can I do? Now, every time I go back home, half of my luggage, half of my suitcase is full with coffee. I don't know if someone checked it, if I would be in trouble. I don't know if it looks like I'm gonna resell it. Like, no, it's just for personal use, I promise. I just need to have a lot of it for me to, you know, feel good, feel like I'm at home. What was your experience? Did you, when you came here, do you feel like you have found the same products or, you know, the same dishes that you are used to

0: At home?
1: I have a similar struggle with tea. Not coffee, but so I'm a mix. I love like fruit tea, but also like black tea. Fruit tea, really good here, lots of options, which so I'm very happy with that. With black tea, you can only get PG Tips, a UK tea brand, and it's really weak tea. So you always have to like, really like strain it out and try and get as much tea out as you can. But I really miss like Yorkshire tea. That's proper like lovely, like comforting cup of tea, which you can't get here. I've searched everywhere. I can't find it, so that's something definitely when I go back home I'm gonna stock up on like you and bring it back in the suitcase.
0: The only option.
2: I think listening to you guys, I've been quite lucky because I've actually found almost all the ingredients that I would like to make South Indian food, at least. Of course, with my mom's texts and Instagram reels, I've learned to cook most South Indian Tamil dishes. And I think having the right ingredients have also really helped. And yesterday, actually, I made what we call pepper chicken. It's kind of a similar food. I tried it. It wasn't exactly as my mom's signature recipe, but it was close. So food, yeah, I think I've been really lucky compared to you guys.
0: Nice. Have you also tried Indian restaurants?
2: Yeah, that's another discussion. I'm not quite the fan of Indian restaurants here. They don't obviously taste like home-cooked meal, but I think they're okay. If you want to try out Indian food, then sure, I'd recommend that.
0: Is there any British or English food restaurant or place?
1: I mean, not that I've found. I mean, like, John Scott's is similar to, like, a UK pub, I'd say, called Wetherspoons, where they just have, like, pub food and, like, proper, like, home, comforting food. But, yeah, I don't know. I think the UK, there's a lot of like different sort of cuisines you can eat there, so it's not really like I don't usually like have a roast dinner, for example, like every week. I'd have like, if I wanted like a takeaway or like a restaurant, I'd have like an Indian takeaway or a pizza or a Chinese takeaway, things like that. So I think it's quite similar here in Gothenburg, where there's lots of different like places to go to for different sorts of cuisines. So that's really nice. But I'd say in terms of like home cooking, I'm more of a baker. And so I've really like tried to invest my time in doing that. So like I've made apple crumble, which is a really delicious like UK dessert. That's really good because also recently it's been apple season here in Sweden, so I've got a lot of nice apples to make the fruit portion, and then also to make the crumble part is very nice. Like you put a bit of cinnamon on, and it's just so lovely, especially in these like winter months. It's so warm and comforting to like come back home and grab a slice of apple crumble. I've really enjoyed doing that.
0: Is apple crumble the same as apple pie?
1: Kind of. It's got apple in it, but it's a sort of a different dough, if that makes sense, like a different topping on it and different ingredients. But yeah, I'd sort of say if you like apple pie, then you'd like apple crumble, I'd say.
0: Mm-hmm. I love apple pie. But I feel like it's also a problem with me. It's my problem that I'm not much of a cook or a baker either. So it's, you know, if I can't find, I could probably find alternative products and make something very similar. But even when I have a recipe, I just know it's not gonna, even if I follow the recipe, it's not gonna taste the same because I just don't know how to cook that well. So yeah, it's definitely the feel of, you know, homemade food that's made by your grandma or by mom, the one that you're used to back when you were a child, and it's the whole like, oh, I already feel like it's Christmas or something.
1: Yeah, definitely. I get that totally. Like the past week, back in the UK, it's been bonfire night on the 5th of November, and traditionally for that, my grandma would make pies for everyone's, like a chicken pie, a beef pie, and then with bonfire night, the tradition is that you either have your own fireworks display or you go to a public fireworks display. depending on safety, because like some people can go a bit mad with fireworks on bonfire night. But yeah, I've really missed that this week. My grandma's pies, like, is just the best like tradition to have. And yeah, it's just really been missing that. I mean, in terms of cooking as well, there is a UK restaurant that I've been missing called Nando's. That's really good. And so I tried to recreate this in Gothenburg by going to the British shop and I found like the Nando's peri peri salt that they put on all the chicken, and so then I went home and recreated that with chicken, and yeah, it was all right. It wasn't like exactly the same, but I'd say it was good enough. I enjoyed it.
2: Sounds good. Talking about food, have you guys tried anything Swedish specialty?
0: Yeah, I feel like the main dish is probably the meatballs, Swedish meatballs. I have tried them both in IKEA and in a restaurant. Yeah, I mean it's good, but like, what are the other dishes that we can, you know, classify as Swedish, pure Swedish?
1: Maybe a lot of like there's a lot of like fish and seafood. I'd say is quite popular like here in Gothenburg, being just by the sea. I mean, I've been to like a Swedish restaurant and had some haddock. That was really nice, really good, like really fresh. Like that's the best kind of way to do it. I've really enjoyed that. Yeah, I've also tried the meatballs in IKEA, I would say as well. That is definitely one thing you must do when you come here. Come and try that, and with the lingonberry sauce as well. Yes. That is very delicious.
2: I recently tried the princess torta for my birthday. It's a beautiful cake and it tastes really good. I absolutely loved it. I think you guys should try it as well. The raspberry jam is really nice. And my roommate introduced me to surströmming. I hope I got the pronunciation right. It's a fermented fish. I haven't tried it yet. I've just watched YouTube videos to prepare me to trying it. Hopefully it tastes good, but I don't know.
0: Is it the one that has a strong smell?
2: Yes, yes. My roommate was very specific. He said, do not watch the videos with the really exaggerated reactions. Just watch the ones that, you know, where the Swedes are trying it. And they looked fine. Hopefully, it's not as bad.
1: And on the topic of food, have you guys tried any, like, Swedish candy or chocolate that you've really enjoyed?
0: Yes, I've tried licorice. Is that how you say it?
1: Licorice.
0: Licorice. I am not the biggest fan. It's just not my cup of tea. But at least I tried it, so I know what it tastes like. But I do love Swedish chocolate, actually. I feel like it's very sweet, sweeter than what I'm used to, maybe. And bilar, like the gummy, like the little gummy cars. Yeah, I don't know how else to describe them. Those are really good. Those are my favorites. And I always bring something back home when I'm here, so a lot of marabou and a lot of, actually we do have marabou back home, like the brand is also being exported to Lithuania, but not all of the flavors, and my favorite one now is with strawberries, so that's, I don't know if we're not sponsored, but
1: yeah.
0: That's my favorite.
1: What about you, Sneha?
2: I actually like licorice. It was an interesting flavor, but I really like it. I tried licorice ice cream recently. It looked really grey and sad, but I like the taste. I think it's not for everyone, but I would try it again, of course.
1: Yeah, yeah, I tried licorice. I like the normal like licorice, like the black ones. Mm-hmm. They're really nice. But someone gave me salty licorice, and I didn't have any expectations, so I was like, okay, I'll try it. And my mouth shriveled up so much with all the salt. I mean, I think I can appreciate other people enjoying it, but personally, I didn't like it that much. But I like other like Swedish candy, like kex. Denna. That's really nice.
3: Ja.
1: Lovely chocolate.
3: Men här är Micke,
1: and
3: Michael Söder som pratar.
1: You can get it as a cake or in chocolate form, any form. I love.
0: Yeah, exactly. I have a story with the licorice ice cream. I once bought an ice cream from a supermarket, and it was a hot day, and I was so ready for a good sweet ice cream, and I didn't check what it was on, like what was written, and I didn't really care. I was like, yeah, it looks good, I will try it. And then the disappointment in my face when I tried it and I realized that it's licorice. I had to, like, I don't know, it was it was the rage. It was just, no, I felt betrayed. So I feel like it's especially when you're expecting something and then it doesn't quite look the same way. But maybe I should try licorice ice cream when I am aware that it's licorice.
2: Yeah, I think it tastes better when you know what you're getting into.
0: Exactly. And what about the fika culture? Have we already tried like some coffee shops and yeah, like some sweets there?
1: Yeah, I've tried like the fika. I really love like this. I don't know how to say the right name, but the cinnamon buns, cinnamon rolls. Mm-hmm. They're my favorite. I love a good cinnamon roll. I've tried like the vanilla as well as the cinnamon, and that's really nice as well. I'm looking to try the cardamom as well. I've heard that's really good. And the chocolate balls as well, they're very nice in fika culture. Personally, I don't drink coffee, so I don't partake in the coffee part, but I'll have like a fruit tea or something. That's really nice.
0: Nice. What about you, Sneha?
2: Same, I've tried the cinnamon buns and I really like them. I do think they're quite big in portion size for one person, but same, I don't drink a lot of coffee, so tea it is for me.
0: Nice. And I also feel like, you know, whenever we go back home, like it's a nice thing to have, to bring something, maybe food, back here to Gothenburg, so that at least for some time you can not only eat it yourself and feel like you're, you know, less homesick, but you can also share it with other people and other international people, and then therefore you can make like an international dinner or something. So that's a maybe idea for the future for someone listening. And I guess now we will go to the next song, which is Dot Blank, and the song is called, sorry, Milky Way.

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1: Hey, and welcome back. So now we're going to talk a bit more about making home away from home. And so now we're going to be talking a bit about sport and things in our home countries and any sport that we may have tried whilst being in Gothenburg. What about you, Yeva?
2: I have been to some ice hockey matches, Frölunda, which is the Gothenburg's ice hockey team. I have not watched ice hockey ever. I haven't followed it. But now it's such a big culture here that I feel like, this is a culture that I want to immerse myself into as well. And it's been so much fun. Actually, the first time that I went there, I didn't expect it's going to be so massive. And not just the sport itself, the match, but just before the match with all the fire and all the music and people are so hyped. I feel like it was so much fun. I definitely want to come back. Every time you go, like you pay for the ticket, so it's a bit of like, yeah, when you're a student, maybe you're a little bit on a budget, but there are also options like to go and watch it in a sports bar. That's also what I've done here. At home, I've never been to a sports bar, for instance, because I had this perspective that it's going to be a lot of drunk men and it's going to be aggressive and they're going to be like, rooting for their team, and maybe it's better not to go there. I can't say that that's how it is because I've never been in one in Lithuania, but here, I mean, I've never had any problems. I feel like people here are coming to watch a match and it's just like such a nice vibe as well, and people are peaceful and happy. They're not aggressive, even if you're supporting the other team. I was in a sports bar, a match between Sweden and Finland, and there were all these Swedes supporting their ice hockey team, and then there was one Finnish guy, and whenever Finland would score, he'd be like, yes! And then the other ones would clap for him as well. So I feel like it's such a nice way to discover other aspects of the country and of the culture, like the sports culture as well. For example, in Lithuania, basketball is a big deal. It's our main number one sport. And to be honest, when the basketball championship was taking place this year, I went to the same sports bar and I was like, oh, it's going to be so much fun. I'm going to watch a match between Sweden and Lithuania. And there's going to be so many Swedes. We're going to be so hyped for Sweden. And I come there, and I'm the only person who's sitting at a table. Like, no one's there. All the TVs were showing the same match. And I was like, what is this supposed to mean? Like, why are people not interested? But apparently, it's not that big of a deal in Sweden. So it's a different sport, you know, different perspective as well from people. So I feel like it's nice to immerse yourself in that culture as well.
1: Yeah, definitely. I agree. Last night I went to a football match, and that was very interesting coming from a country which is very big on like football. I did notice very much like a difference between like Swedish football and English football. So like English football, at least my experience, as this might not be applicable to others, but I've been to matches and it's been very like aggressive, a lot of shouting, a lot of insults being thrown at the players, and a lot of swearing. But in Swedish football, I found that it's more, there's that same sort of passion and everything, but it's more channeled into song, I'd say. There were a lot of like chants going on throughout the match, which was really like interesting to hear, because it was really nice. It had this lovely sense of like community within the audience watching, and a lot of, yeah, like different like clapping and like loads of people had like massive like flags and stuff, which I wasn't used to. Like in football matches I've been to in England, you just like hold up your scarf and that's your kind of like showing of pride. But here watching a football match, it was like everyone had massive flags and people were just like had different sort of things. And also there's a big bit more of like a culture of like food and drink, I feel like, because in like English football you just like maybe have a few beers before and then go. But here, like at least in the stadium that I've been to in Gothenburg, there was like this massive like food kiosk next to the in the stands with popcorn, sweets, candy, like loads of different things. I was like, wow, this is like amazing, this is so cool, like there's lots of like things you can get. And yeah, I thought I really enjoyed it. It was really nice to like see this see this sport that I've watched and I've also like played throughout my life in a different context, in a different country. I thought it was just like really interesting to see that, and to see this sort of sense of pride and passion within the football match was just so lovely to see, and lovely connection between the players and people watching. And yeah, I just really enjoyed it. It was really nice to see.
3: Coming from India, I'm more of a cricket person, and recently in the Women's World Cup, India won the finals. It was last weekend, and I think it was really big celebration in India, and that was something I missed because I've been to cricket matches with my friends and my family. So, but I'm really looking forward to the sports bar thing here in Sweden. I think that might be something I will try out.
2: Yeah, for sure. I feel like that also just means that, you know, sometimes we do feel homesick and we want to feel like we are still, you know, in our own habits and we still have the people that we had there. But it's also so nice when you can actually appreciate and enjoy the culture that is new to you, and things that are new to you, even like the people that you meet here. Maybe you are strangers, and then the next day you can already call them friends. And I feel like, especially because you're so far away from everything that you know, the connection with people here becomes even stronger. And that's what I appreciate so much, that throughout these years, I feel like what really helped me was finding people who are also in the same situation as you and hearing their stories. And sometimes you might have such a different attitude to life, or there's so different, such different cultural background, but then somehow there are these little things where you're talking about it and you're like, oh yeah, same, I relate to that. And I feel like that's what really helps me, knowing that, okay, it's not gonna feel exactly like it did at home, but it might feel better. Like, it's not like it has to be a duplicate of your life that you were living before. So I feel like, yeah, we should, and we are appreciating what we have here in Sweden. Like all the, you know, from sports to music to like different fika places.
1: Yeah, definitely. I really, really enjoyed it. And it's really good to like discuss this with people and, yeah, see everyone's different experiences. Lovely, yeah. So thank you for listening today. We hope you enjoyed. Now we're going to listen to Halophone's Lazy Lover.
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1: Nu ska vi se, det verkar ha blivit ett litet avbrott här i sändningen. 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Om en liten stund borde ni höra. Så, you're listening to K103 Gothenburg Student Radio that is we're broadcasting from Fogadays Festival in Mölndal. But right now you'll hear from the ordinary broadcast again. This is Armchair American with Ariel Wyman. Thank you.
0: Near Varberg, Sweden, where Lo's parents live, and Lo's mom doesn't speak any English.
2: Oh.
0: And she just, I met their whole family that week as well, one at a time. And we were just in this little cottage that Lo rented from them at the time beside their house, right on the sea.
2: Yeah.
0: Basically, no one lives there. It was the weirdest feeling, these little red houses and our little garden with beautiful flowers, different kind of roses. And
2: yeah,
0: Lo's mom just hugged me and said nothing, but looked into my eyes, like, meaningfully. She was always doing that when she didn't speak English and I didn't speak Swedish yet, just kind of like holding my shoulders and looking into my eyes like, yes, I see you, glad you're here, you know.
2: That is so cute. Oh my god.
0: Yeah, and I remember we ate sandwiches, but you eat sandwiches here with one piece of bread, not two.
2: And you thought, these people are cheap.
0: Well, no, I put my two pieces, I just put two pieces together and made it a sandwich, like I know what a sandwich is. And then Lo's mom looked at me with wide eyes and she goes, Doppelmacka. Which is like, double sandwich. And I was like, is this weird, Lo? And that's just like, you know, those quiet moments. That's not like, oh my god, what a wild experience. But that's the kind of thing where it's like, that felt out of a movie. Like, What am I doing? I'm on a plane right now. I'm going to Sweden. This is normal work week otherwise.
2: Oh, I can see myself directing this movie.
0: So yeah.
2: We're going to have to talk casting later. Who's going to play Lisa and Lou and you and the mom?
0: Oh, yeah. We need my other roommate.

0: from New York, Daisy as well, shout out, and Anthony as well, industrial design. I had some good roommates in New York. We need all of them in there.
1: Are you still in touch with them?
0: Yeah, a little bit. I think Anthony...
1: You should send them the pod.
0: Yeah. Anthony's living in Texas now. I tried to see him when I went there. He was with my sister. Yeah. Daisy came to Sweden once.
1: Ooh.
0: The first year I moved here. Yeah. She taught me how to make a bunch of Mexican food. She's the best. Yeah.
1: Love
0: that
1: Mexican
0: real shit, you know. Anyway, I think we should wrap it up soon, but I think we get to one more question. I think some of these we can rapid fire. All right. Okay, we all agree Gothenburg's best city. We went over that. I feel like we talked about, what's the biggest difference between living in Sweden compared to the U.S.? I feel like we went into
1: that last episode.
0: Okay, West Coast or East Coast?
1: I know what your answer is. Do they mean Sweden or the States?
0: We say both and we rapid fire. Okay, go, Luis. Best Coast, East or West?
1: Sweden,
0: U.S. and
1: West,
0: Sweden.
1: America, East.
0: Okay, good answer. Agree, 100%. East Coast, baby, America. West Coast, Sweden for life. And I already hated on L.A., so you know.
1: West Coast represent, now put your hands up.
0: That's right. I am a little bit of a California girl, but I'm from the South at the end of the day. I'm a North Carolina baby.
1: Here we go. West Coast represent, now put your hands up.
0: Yeah.
1: For those that aren't from Gothenburg, that was me trying my best to sing with a Gothenburg accent.
0: Okay,
1: it's easier to speak with it, but I have never actually tried singing with it.
0: I don't even really recognize Gothenburg accents, to be honest with you. But you made fun of me because I said Majorna when we were speaking English, which the place I live in Gothenburg is called Majorna, and I'm pretty sure I say that in a weird way. That might be because of Gothenburg, but.
1: Majorna. that was spot on.
0: So I might have a Gothenburg accent, question mark. Fascinating. I just want to say real quick, I know we're rapid firing. I am a babbler. I love Gothenburg. I romanticized the shit out of Gothenburg before I lived here. Varberg is a beautiful city by the coast, surfer city. Not my vibe. I love the rock. I love rock climbing. I love Gothenburg. Everyone here has tattoos. Great tattoo artists. It has a sailor vibe. There's a sailor museum. There are a lot of brick buildings. I think it's pretty. There's boats, ships. It feels working class. I like it. It's chill. It is not at all stuck up. I'm not going to hate on Stockholm, but, you know.
1: They are stuck up.
0: I don't know. I haven't been there enough, but...
1: They are.
0: Gothenburg just feels like, I don't know, chill.
1: Yeah, but we are definitely clinging to the worker class aesthetics for dear life, because we are no longer a working class city, but we used to be for, like, centuries. And not even long ago, it all has to do with the shipyards, but
0: yeah.
1: You'll have to come to Paddan and we will tell you all about the shipyards.
0: Yeah, Luis can get into that history one day for us. Tell us that real shit. Okay, we are trying to wrap up here. We're doing a bad job. Okay, I think the last one, though, is what do you think about the White Lotus series?
1: Never seen it. Move on.
0: Okay. I have seen it a little bit, but I have to say it's about rich people, rich Americans on vacation. Yeah. I tried to watch it. It really stressed me out. As someone who's worked in the service industry, watching rich people ask for things constantly, it stresses me out.
1: Triggering.
0: You just think about all the clients, all the restaurant people. I never wanted to work in a fancy restaurant for a reason. Because I didn't want everything to have to be perfect. I mean, I worked in barbecue restaurants. I worked in sports bars, even though I'm vegetarian. But it just felt a little more laid back. Like, no one was going to get mad at you if you spilled a little something. I'm a clumsy person. I'm not the best at restaurant work, actually. So, yeah. No. Hard worker. But I didn't want to deal with that type of clientele. So.
1: Nah. Where you have to, like, lick their asshole. To make them happy. No.
0: It just raises your blood pressure. I can't watch that series, The Bear, either, for that reason.
1: I love The Bear.
0: I know. Everyone loves it. I know. But
1: I think his name is Jeremy Allen White. He's so sexy.
0: Everyone loves him. Mm-hmm. He's everyone
1: rat boy.
0: Puts him in that rat boy aesthetic. I don't think he's that ratty for me.
1: He's not the rattiest.
0: No.
1: But he, I'm going to send you, he did do a Calvin Klein ad where he's on the top of a roof, in a rooftop in New York, only in his undies.
0: Oh my God.
1: It's ridiculous, but also, when you're ovulating, that's the shit you gotta see.
0: Okay.
1: I'm ovulating right now.
0: Oh, I see that. Well, I could be pretty basic. I actually think I had a little bit of a crush for a second on Leo Woodall, who was in White Lotus.
1: I have no idea what that is.
0: He was in, I think it's called One Day, One Fine Day, something like that. On Netflix, it's a remake of a 90s movie with Anne Hathaway.
1: Mm-hmm, I know
0: I think
1: the book.
0: 90s, early 2000s, something like that. And there's a book too, yeah. They just kept filming him and his beautiful face. And he just...
1: the female gaze.
0: Giving, like, a little bit of sweet boy himbo vibes. Aww. And he basically is the female gaze epitomized in the movie industry right now. Poor boy. Because I went to see the Bridget Jones movie as well, and he is the eye candy in that movie. And again, just given sweet, supporting role.
1: I got you,
0: I'm your eye candy. I'm just here for you. I just want to love you, girl. 20 years, 30 years older than me. It's a...
1: Maybe you should let me love you. Let me be the one to... Just like the embodiment of that song.
0: Yeah. That's an absolute cougar movie, but also very sad, beautiful movie. I cried. I think a lot of people cried at that Bridget Jones movie.
1: Oh, yeah.
0: But I actually sat in the movie theater by myself crying with all the old ladies in the daytime eating candies around Valentine's Day. I just felt like taking myself, treating myself. Anyway, beautiful man.
1: The White Lotus. I haven't seen it. I don't have... It's on HBO or something.
0: Yeah, Max.
1: I don't have it.
0: Yeah.
1: But maybe I'll go yo-ho in a bottle of rum.
0: Yeah.
1: If it's worth watching. Let us know. Is it worth watching or not? If I like the bear, am I going to like it?
0: I watched a couple episodes. I got stressed. It's like nothing's really happening and it's stressful for me.
1: Mm.
0: But again, might just hit a little too close to home with being having worked too much in the service industry. I get a little stressed. It feels too real. Okay, I think we stopped there, Louise. Do you want to leave our listeners with any final thought? No one really asked for advice this time. And I want to say you can send questions about anything. Life coming from the US, life in Sweden, or, you know, as we got last time, should I dump my boyfriend?
1: Mm-hmm.
0: Should I move to a new city? Whatever
1: you should establish, the thing that Ari and I have in common is that our kink is giving advice.
0: Yeah.
1: Yeah.
0: Yeah. So please ask us anything you want about your life, about our lives. And my email is aerialtheamerican@gmail.com. So, Louise, want to leave us a final thought for the listeners, the student listeners, anything like that? Any advice?
1: Oh, if you haven't traveled, go travel. Don't be scared of traveling alone. Just make sure that you are safe. Go do it. Take spontaneous trips as well. Life is short.
0: Yeah.
1: So grab it by the pants.
0: Absolutely. Just tell some people where you are and make sure you're not being catfished and don't follow what I have done when I came to Sweden.
1: And keep an eye on your fucking bags.
0: Oh, yeah.
1: Like, look up the common tricks that pickpocketers do so you are not a stupid person.
0: Oh, yeah. And make a copy of your passport so that you have those documents somewhere else. I strap everything to my body, girl. I have a little thing strapped under my shirt when I am in a foreign country with my passport and my wallet. Okay, well, thank you so much for listening, and everyone have a great rest of your week, and we'll see you next time.
1: Bye.

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1: Helen!
0: Marie and...
2: Fatima.
0: Yo, we're back to the microphones. You're listening to The Show About Nothing. It is the year of the Lord, 2026. Woo. And we are kicking off another collection of random episodes with information you never knew you needed, but you definitely needed. Welcome to the first fresh recording in this year. Mm-hmm. We are all three, also random occasion today.
1: It's not easy to make three adults coincide on a Saturday evening. But yeah, it happens.
0: Yeah, I think without further ado, let's like dive right in. What's going to be the thing we're going to talk about today? And then we mix in all, you know, the
1: We've
0: life stories and experiences.
1: Anyways, you are Marie.
0: Yeah.
1: And Fatima's over there.
2: Hello.
1: And I'm Belen.
0: I just, you know,
1: it's important to introduce ourselves. Otherwise, people are going to be like, oh, just three girls with the same voice. I have no idea. I can't distinguish them. Yeah, we think we have different voices. The people over there, particularly their men, they're just going to hear me, me, me, me, me.
2: It's just like this background noise. I don't know what this is.
1: Me, me, me, me, me, me. Anyway.
2: Yeah.
1: Shall we play a song and then dive into it? Or should we like
0: tease the beginning?
1: Tease
0: the beginning.
1: Okay.
0: Sorry. It was hard, you know, to pick what we're going to do. So we decided to go with an inspiration from December. Marie, that's me, went to attend the...
2: Do we just make it a thing now every time you talk before you go like, Marie. I am, my name is...
0: My name is... I attended the Nobeldagen, which is around the Nobel Prize winner announcing week. And it is either in Stockholm or in Göteborg. And this last year it was in Gothenburg. And they had interesting discussions. And one of them was called the usefulness of useless knowledge, and this was just already sounding so much like our show, so we decided to debate a little bit, you know, what are great failings and findings.
3: 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It's not too late to go here if you would like to listen to live music. Soon there will be an interview with Jonna Randen, a Gothenburg based artist, so if you'd like to hear that, then stay here, because that's what you soon will be hearing. 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
1: That was Kneecap with no comment.
2: No comment. No comment. Yeah, so you can ignore my comment about carrots. It's just
1: preference.
2: Please don't hate me. Don't hate me. I like carrots when they're cooked.
3: You tuned into the show about nothing, and we're talking about usefulness of useless knowledge.
2: Jeez. Like, for example, eating carrots is good for your eyesight. But that's useful
3: yeah,
2: knowledge.
3: So useful.
2: That's
3: useful. Also, starting your meal with a carrot actually is very healthy to keep your blood sugar stable.
2: Yes.
3: Because fiber before eating other calories or stuff is...
2: Any vegetables.
1: Good knowledge.
3: Good for the gut health.
2: If you have issues...
1: Be better with it.
2: Like, if you have issues like pre-diabetes or you want to, like, keep it at bay, you should always eat your food in the following order, which is vegetables first, then the protein, and then the carbs. But low-key, this is giving it may work, it may not work, but like, if I have to think what I have to eat first every time I have a meal, like, hello, eating disorder, here I come, you know what I mean? Like, I feel like when eating, I'm always a little bit, I just want to enjoy my food. I don't want to think so much, but you know.
1: I feel like sometimes your body just tells you what you want to do. I had the option like to have a really nice mizzy hummus breakfast with bread and stuff like that, and I just really wasn't. It's tasty. I love it,
2: yes.
1: But I just really wasn't in the mood for it. I just, you know, wanted something fresher.
3: So you had a carrot.
1: So I had carrots.
2: Wow. But you can do the carrot.
1: Yeah, maybe my body
2: fun.
1: Was just telling me that you know.
2: That's the only way I will eat raw carrots if I have hummus to dip them in.
1: All right, good combination. That's what we'll do then.
2: And celery is fresh.
1: That's so tasty.
3: I
2: really dip your celery in the
1: hummus. I had celery
3: hummus
1: yesterday at my sister's house, and I felt like it numbed my tongue. Does it do that?
3: I think it has like some alkaline or something stuff in it, and it can feel like soapy stuff.
2: Maybe before
3: tongue.
2: You give a blowjob next time, you can just have a little bit of celery, so it's like a little bit easier to like do the actual job.
1: Not to give too much, but it's not that hard.
2: I feel like it would be like more useful if you were going to give cunnilingus, and then you like numb your tongue, so then you can just go easier. Like, don't no. That's not. I'm better than
1: that's
2: that.
1: One big tongue, you know, slapping.
2: Depends. Okay. However she likes it. However
3: that's
2: we
3: how
2: give
3: fast
2: it.
3: You make it in the show about nothing from eating a carrot to celery and energy. I think we want to talk a bit about gossip and how important gossip is for the existence of society.
2: Yes,
3: Berlin,
2: it is important. I once again. I had the intention to research this a little bit deeper because I've been trying to really train my critical thinking apparatus and not just look at whatever AI suggests at the top of my search, but I failed because I forgot. But I did a quick search before we did our show script.
1: Yeah.
2: Yes, thank you, sorry.
1: Yeah.
2: Sometimes knowledge just leaves my brain. Anyway, so I found an article, and in the article it brings up about how gossip is important, particularly for women. And the article brings up

0: if you, you can, oh, she traced how the term gossip has transformed over centuries. And apparently,
1: did it start prehistorically, or when does it start?
0: I don't know. I didn't go into Silvia Federici's whole work, but I can do it if you want.
1: No, it's just because I have prehistoric information on gossip.
0: That's cool.
1: Yeah,
0: you want to share it now?
2: We start chronological, so yeah. Prehistoric.
1: This was something we talked about when it's talking about the theory of. Is it called the language theory of how language developed? One of the theories. And it was about, as we say, the people in Savannah, when you're the women were staying home, taking care of the...
0: Which is a myth, by the way.
1: The Savannah people, that they weren't chasing me, you mean?
0: The myth is that the women stayed home and the men hunted. That's not accurate.
1: I mean...
0: But please continue, sorry.
1: I'm not going to say you're wrong, but... Do you have, like, what's the... What's
2: Let's
1: the
2: not status? Lose that thought. Let's do the...
1: But the point, gossip. the theory of language, one of the theories that exists of language development is that women are better, like, why we're women... we were talking about... It's the one that's descriptive of noises, like, you hear something, and that's why you call it... It's on onomatopoeia. Doesn't matter. Point is... Women need gossip because it was a mode of survival. Mm-hmm. Like they were just sitting, they were meeting, they were socializing, and they were discussing. Like this is like someone ate this berry, and that's a toxic berry, and then someone went to this area, and then you got killed because there are a lot of
2: tigers,
1: dangerous lions or whatever. Mm. And that's one of the theories on the development of gossip. Yeah. But it sort of also goes into the whole like women. It reminds me of the other one about women study that claims that women talk more, but we really like we have a wider vocabulary generally. But in the schoolroom, for example, we actually don't get like we don't get to speak as much as people assume that we do.
0: Yeah, it's like it ties in with this research that they've done about women only occupying the margins of
1: I saw that too. Mm.
0: Yeah, but it actually also ties in very well with Federici's work because her research shows that gossip was originally tied to an empowered idea of women before it shifted to its current association with wayward morality and shame. Federici's work implies that by understanding the origins of gossip and taking notice of how it's shifted to disempower women, we might be able to reclaim it for our own purposes today. So yeah, I think this is a really good introduction because for many women, gossip is a way of preserving ourselves, like the way we talk about each other. About don't go through that street when you're coming back home because last night I saw this guy there. Yeah. I mean, it can be like innocent chit chat. You can be getting maybe a little bit too aggressive about someone else's choices in life, but then if you discuss it with a different person, they might give you another perspective.
2: How much like relevant and useful things about like where to get something in town I have acquired in like those random conversations on the tram or like somewhere, you know, waiting with my friend. That if you would ask Igor, my partner now in this context, he would have no freaking idea, and then he would have to do the extra step to maybe research and see and look up where can you buy something, whereas I already know it without the intent of like wanting to know it. I just acquired it somewhere in the chat.
0: But it's also a way of keeping a network going. Yeah. I feel like because women are always in the margins in this society, because it is, that's the truth, like that research that we mentioned before shows it in the like in the playground, but like I think generally women have to tie their networks in a more resourceful way compared to men. And men sort of realize like, oh, if they talk too much to one another, they're harder to
1: control.
0: So that's why we're going to put a lot of shame on gossiping. This is like the way I see it, the way it all ties in my head, of course. Because it serves this purpose to society and it serves this purpose to women to stay together and stay networked.
1: She wants to reclaim the word.
0: I don't think.
1: For me, it's like just you saying, using the term gossip has like a negative connotation for me, which is fascinating. Because I would like, if I were to talk about this, like just the concept of gossiping, I would try to refer to it as another thing, which is like how I'm programmed. I would say like knowledge sharing or communication. No.

0: or whatever, just like using
1: I think it's what I do. I use gossip, like I gossip all the time. There's also a really good podcast that's called Normal Gossip, and I really recommend it because it's amazing. It's like people call in and they tell stories that they've heard about the real stuff that has happened to real people. Then the team anonymize those stories and then they tell them back to like an interviewee, and then they talk to them about their relationship to gossip, and then they just tell them the story, and it's amazing. It's so entertaining, and it's like really chill. And then you hear a lot of opinions about gossip, and that's probably where I heard that gossip like is survival.
0: You know,
1: yeah, there are very
0: I mean, of course
1: few.
0: They do, but like it's but just like associated to
2: feminine, like thing. Scientific conversation.
1: They just brought it up the other day in an episode that I listened to that. It was like after like 10 seasons of the show, it was like one of the first cis heterosexual men that got into the show and was like, yeah, no, I gossip. I love gossiping. Like normally if they brought any heterosexual cis male into the show, they'd be like, well, I do think it's important to share information, exactly what you said. And I feel like women are more prone to just admitting that they do gossip. And they do a good job at bringing like diverse people in, so they have I guess we could like factoring a little bit of race,
0: yeah.
1: Race, ethnicity. I think it's important. I think that the image that you could have of say a black woman and so on, or like, you know, people that are very religious had a different approach to it. So yeah, it's very interesting.
0: Sometimes I think, sorry, can I comment this? Because I have, I really had a thought now about gossiping and how I feel like when I talk about someone else, it is more of a practical, like when I hear gossip from a male, like a man, I tend to think like, why is this information useless? Why are you useful? Why are you telling me this? Like, why do you even care that person was said this person to that person, you know?
1: Mm-hmm.
0: I'm thinking about this because of the statement that we are like practical sort of in our gossip.
1: Yeah, but I mean, again,
0: possibly.
1: As we said before, acquiring knowledge doesn't have to have a function.
0: Yeah.
1: But you never know. It's like what you were saying, Marie, about like, oh, I know where to go and where to buy things because I've been like having conversations. When you were having that conversation, the point of the conversation wasn't, I hope I find a really good place where I can buy socks. I will ask this person about where to buy socks.
0: Another theory is also about naturally. Connection. Like when it comes to like gossiping for the sake of connecting to another person, finding common grounds.
2: I was thinking about my dad. My dad works as a physiotherapist, and he sees a lot of people every day, women, men, all sorts of patients, and like they obviously chat with him because it's like a social interaction thing you do. Most of the people will talk, and they will maybe not only talk about the problems they have, but they will also maybe share something random. And I feel always that my dad has an abundance of random knowledge about what's going on in town. Like he's the biggest gossip girl just because I think also this like his job is very much like physical touch, right? And I feel like you're even more prone to talk when you're also like
0: so
2: having
0: comfortable
2: physical touch like you trying to release tension and like, you know, pain in someone's back maybe, and then they will, you know, feel comfortable and they will tell you something, oh, you know, the other day, and like and my dad will come home and he will know like, oh, you know, this guy got married, this guy broke up, here you can now have like on sale something fancy and Lidl, and like he knows all of these things even though he was at work for more than 8 hours a day because my dad works way too much. And I'm always thinking, well, you know, look at you. Aren't you the greatest gossip girl ever?
1: I think that's
2: no,
1: good.
2: No, but it's also useful. Like, he knows a guy that will fix that old bike that he has in the shed and he has no time to fix it himself. And,
0: so
2: like, you know, all of
0: typical,
2: these things. It's like a business
0: sort of,
2: thing,
0: it
2: actually.
0: It proves the point of, like, using gossip as a way of connection, right?
1: Yeah, networking and keeping a community alive, which I think is very important nowadays. Because I was telling Marie before, like, nowadays you just like when you want something you just go ahead and you click on a link and then you buy it, for example, when it comes to consumerism and stuff. But sometimes you can just like, hi guys, does any of you have this thing that I need for this specific time and probably won't ever use again, so that I don't have to spend money on it? And then you like reinforce connections and you just like actually don't contribute to to that stuff. Before we break for a song, I have like what I think is one of the a very good example about like sharing knowledge and quote unquote gossiping would keep women safe and alive. There's like, I don't know if you've seen this footage, but do you know who Courtney Love is?
2: Yeah.
1: So Courtney Love is the singer of the band Hole. She's a very controversial figure, even in feminist
0: circles.
1: But anyway, in the early 2000s, they asked her on a red carpet, like, what advice would you give to young women coming to LA, coming to Hollywood? And then she said, like, if you get invited to go up to Harvey Weinstein's room in the Four Seasons or like one of these like change of hotels, say no, don't do it. Don't go up. And like, I think, yeah. And this was her in like in pretty much. So I just think like, but for women in certain spaces, gossiping is just a way to keep each other safe. And yeah, the fact that society has tried to give gossiping a bad name is only proof that it could be a useful tool for liberation.
2: Yeah.
1: And basically, every expose, the Me Too included, starts with a rumor. So just keep your ears perked and spill the tea, my ladies.
0: Yeah. Yes, I know we want to go to a song, but I want to comment on this because I was thinking about resistance and like how you define gossip and like whispering and as you say rumors. Like how would you, in a state where everyone is oppressed, you would use sort of mouth to mouth and ear?
1: Think about Iran, where right now the internet is shut down. This is when I heard this. Pass it along.
0: Yeah.
1: You know? Yeah. I mean, I don't think we need to refocus. Sometimes gossip for gossip's sake, and like just it can be fun. Nothing again. Utility is not the main goal,
2: and
1: but
2: it's turned into something negative because men try to oppress and make it something negative. But no, it's our territory. That's where we shine, ladies.
1: Exactly. Let's use our tools.
2: Yes. We have a gossip-related song.
0: Do we? Give me more.
2: Yeah.
0: Yes. By
1: give me.
0: Yeah.
1: This guy's cool. Play him.
0: Hey.
1: I think it's a guy. I hope so.
0: Them they. What? Oh. It just crashed.
1: No. Oh no!
0: Give me more. Let's see. So I'm gonna have to go for something else.
2: Our system just crashed.
0: Yeah.
1: I can sing.
0: We're gonna go for seven minutes. It's 3 minutes long. It's not to
1: that
0: die.
1: That pisses me off.

0: Well, apparently there are some technical issues, like the music system is crashing. So I guess we're gonna adapt.
1: And Spotify.
0: Yeah, you know, we could just...
1: We just blabber a little bit and then we give you some music that we found somewhere else.
0: Yeah.
1: The system let us down.
0: But like, the rhythm of the night.
1: One thing that connected to gossip and then acquiring useful knowledge is maybe also like the good bridge to what else we wanted to talk about, which was... one situation where you can apply all of these things is quizzes.
2: Yes.
0: Yeah. And let's talk about that after I actually give you more with the song Give Me More, Obong Yajar.
2: Oh, yay!

Hi, this is Michael Schröder broadcasting from Foggy Days Sommarfestival in Mölndal. If you'd like to continue listening to the show about nothing, then head over to k103.se and click on the Lyssna I flik to head over to the web radio. Because soon you'll hear me broadcasting here from the festival talking with the artists and bands that are performing later tonight. So, if you want to continue listening to the show about nothing, then you head over to k103.se. If not, then you continue listen here. Thank you.

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1: That's right, you're listening to K103 Gothenburg Student Radio. This is Ordinary Observations with Jack and Mark, and this week we're discussing micronations. Jack, what's the micronation?
2: You're running Mark?
1: What's the micronation you're going to start us off with, mate?
2: We're going to talk about Sealand.
1: Sealand.
2: Yeah, Sealand. One of the most interesting and best documented micronations is the Principality of Sealand.
1: Nice.
2: Sealand.
1: Mm-hmm.
2: You get it? Yeah. Okay, so we're going to go way back to World War II here, during which the British built a bunch of sea forts on the coast of England, sort of like fixed anti-aircraft guns. They were essentially like stationary battleships, I suppose.
1: They look a little bit like oil drilling platforms kind of thing.
2: Yeah, somewhat like that. They've got two like real big sturdy legs and then like a platform on the top kind of thing.
1: They are fixed to the seabed.
2: They're
1: right,
2: fixed to the seabed, yeah. I don't really know how they worked in terms of like defenses.
1: I think they just had a big anti-aircraft gun strapped to it and it was like manned.
2: A lot of dudes lived there and they had anti-aircraft guns, but again, they couldn't move. So it feels a real sitting duck sort of situation there.
1: It's kind of like you never want to use it, I guess.
2: Well, I mean, they must have been used all the time, but you think it would be an easy target for the German bombers flying overhead.
1: Maybe.
2: I don't know. Maybe I'm wrong, but it seems like if you get bombed there, what, are you going to swim back to shore?
1: I'm not sure,
2: these things were miles and miles from the shore, so I don't really know. Most were built within like 3 miles of the coast.
1: Still really far, though.
2: Oh, still further than you can swim.
1: Yeah.
2: Fuck yeah. What was then considered the sovereignty boundary, 3 miles from the coast?
1: Yeah.
2: A couple were built in international waters, however. The one in which particularly we're going to be talking about, approximately 11 miles, which is 18 kilometers for the rest of the world. This would become to be known as Ruff's Tower.
1: Mm-hmm.
2: There's a tower 18 kilometers from the shore, which is like
1: just kind
2: say,
1: of dotted in the English Channel.
2: Yeah. Mm. Anti-aircraft designed to stop the Luftwaffe from hitting the sweet spots of English industry. So after the war, most of the other sea forts were dismantled. They were pretty easy to do so, I suppose, if they weren't so far from the coast. However, Ruff's Tower, this one that's 11 kilometers from the coastline, was left standing.
1: 18 kilometers, yeah.
2: Sorry, 11 miles, 18 kilometers, thank you. Now, I don't know if it was too far off the coast and they just couldn't be fucked with it, or it was in international waters at that time.
1: I feel like it's just expensive to actually, like, decommission these.
2: For sure.
1: Yeah.
2: Yeah, I'm sure. Like, there must have been a lot of labor involved in that. And this one, like I say, wasn't international waters at the time. Obviously, that kind of thing's pretty overlooked when it's wartime.
1: For sure.
2: Nobody's going to really complain
1: about
2: it.
1: That doesn't matter as much.
2: Yeah, exactly.
1: But in peacetime?
2: In peacetime, they're like, oh shit, that's in international waters. We'll just leave it be and it can rust away. And who gives a fuck? Now,
3: this is Michael Schröder broadcasting live from Fog Days Festival in Mölndal. If you want to continue listen to Ordinary Observations, then you can head over to this old episode on their Spotify. Just search for Ordinary Observations, but it's also on other podcast platforms. I'll be interviewing more artists here from the Foggy Days Festival. But right now I'll play some of the music from the rotation, but I'll also let you listen to a song from one of the artists that are performing here at the festival. This is the song Tummy by Jonna Randen.
2: British national broadcasting restrictions with like tight
3: I'll
2: as fuck.
3: Pretty much. And now let's see if you can hear the music. I'll let you hear it from the beginning.

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Footsteps echo, no goodbye. We chase the dark.